0: Tom Waits of 55. Talking tonight to Peter Fenton and Richie Weed about Tom Waits. Now, Peter, that's not the gravelly voice that even the few songs we've heard before us have had. What tell us a bit about Tom Waits' evolution, how he, you know, got his break as a musician, and then how he his music evolved.
1: I mean, evolved. He's a marvel of evolution, Tom Waits. I guess that song, and I'll be performing one called I Hope I Don't Fall in Love with You, where he sings in this quite naturalistic way. And that is because, you know, in the 70s he did move to San Diego and frequented like folk clubs, jazz clubs, and he writes and he's playing guitar there. So and at that time, I think he moves to Los Angeles. He starts taking piano lessons and even like working as a doorman outside a club, and there's an open, you know, you have to put your name down for a spot and get up and sing a song. So yeah, his voice really becomes that mountainous, volcanic totem of weird expression, sort of in the 80s.

0: Joni.
1: Hello, Suzanne.
0: Hello. Now, Joni, could you hear the pop quiz theme through the phone there or not?
1: I couldn't hear. I actually hung up and called back because I thought something had gone wrong. I couldn't hear anything over the phone at all until the theme song. So everything you said, I was listening to on 7:74 a.m. and then I don't know what happened. So yeah.
0: Okay. I'd say to any other listeners on hold to text us if they can't hear me, but the text line's not working at the moment.
1: Yeah.
0: No, look, hopefully we'll keep this ship running one way or another, Joni. I may have to repeat various questions many, many times. Question one, what is Molly Meldrum's first name?
1: I do know this. It's Ian.
0: Ian Molly Meldrum is exactly right. Well done, Joni. Okay, we are on to question two now. Which 1981 video arcade game had this theme music?

0: Well, now, Tommy, the question is, what's the name of the piece and how many ballerinas traditionally dance it? I'm not sure how much you know about ballet.
1: Well, I know it's the Nutcracker. That's the name of the piece, but I'm pretty sure. But I'm just going to go with a lucky guess. Is it 13 ballerinas?
0: Oh, Tommy, I'm afraid it's not the Nutcracker and it's not 13 ballerinas.
1: Oh, it's not.
0: No. All right. We'll talk to you next time.
1: All right.
0: All right. It's always good to hear from you, Tommy. In fact, we are getting people with the right number and the wrong name of the piece of music. And someone without a name is the only person who's actually put both of the pieces of this puzzle together. Sam in Harvey. G'day, Sam.
2: Good morning, Suzanne. How are you?
0: Yeah, I'm well, Sam. Now, did you hear that piece that we were playing?
2: Yeah, but I wouldn't have a clue, Suzanne. I'll pass on to someone else.
0: All right. Thanks, Sam.
2: All right. Thank you.
0: Now, I do have quite a few lines free right now. 1-300-800-222 if you know the answer to this. So we know it's from Swan Lake, but we want to know the name of the particular piece of music and how many dancers, how many ballerinas traditionally dance it. Mark in Bendigo.
3: Oh, good evening, Suzanne. Yeah, gee, I had Tommy's answer for the music, but so that's wrong. But I've seen the actual ballet, but I can't remember the song. I'm guessing one ballerina, but I can't get the song, so I'm sorry about that.
0: And it's not one either, Mark.
3: No
0: Thank
3: worries.
0: You.
3: Cheers.
0: There's Mark. We will go next to Dave in Perth.
4: Hello.
0: Hey, Dave.
4: How's things, Suzanne?
0: Not bad, Dave.
4: I was going to guess Cracker too.
0: You were. Do you want me to play it again? Would that help?
4: No.
0: I have already said that it's from Swan Lake.
4: Yeah, well, I sort of know Swan Lake.

0: Redbone and the Witch Queen of New Orleans. And in just a moment, Phil, if you're still listening, I'll get out Arcade Fire and play The Suburbs for you, and then we'll head to see what Ashwin's up to on overnights.
1: In the days with Morning X.
2: So many inventions have come out of Adelaide and our state. You've done some research here already.
3: South Australia was the first state to give women the vote, and they were the first to then allow women to stand in Parliament.
4: 891 ABC Adelaide.
0: Jim's done a little bit of research and says that Easy Rider used St. Louis Cemetery. Double Jeopardy actually used Lafayette Cemetery. Jim, thank you very much. And this is Arcade Fire and The Suburbs.

0: John, you are correct about the station in Antarctica. I think that's the only one that's been attempted for that question. All right, let's see what Trevor in Croydon Park. Oh, mouse is being slippery. Hello, Trevor.
1: Good morning, Ashley.
0: Trevor, we're on this question at the moment, which is about a band called, it was originally called the New Yardbirds, but they changed their name. Which band was it?
1: Before I attempt to land, therefore potentially fall out, question.
0: Yeah.
1: How long does it take to drive from Melbourne to St. Petersburg?
0: I would say that would be about 12,000 kilometres. So 80 kilometres an hour is 800 kilometres is 10 hours. So maybe 150 hours? I don't know.
1: It's about an hour's drive from Melbourne to St. Petersburg, Florida.
0: Wait, did you say Florida? Oh, Florida. Yeah. I had no idea there's a Melbourne, Florida.
1: And a St. Petersburg.
0: Wow. They probably pronounce it Melbourne.
1: Yeah.
0: That's because, you know, sometimes Australians get annoyed at Americans pronouncing Melbourne Melbourne, but they do have their own version, which...
1: At least they're clear between Melbourne and Brisbane.
0: Brisbane. Yeah, we get a few Brisbanes up here. So, St. Petersburg. I can imagine if you're in a newly colonised country, you're just going to draw on lots of European names. So, Scottish and English names, they're probably peppered all over the place.
1: Yeah.
0: Yeah, well, Trevor, thank you for that trivia. So,
1: and one more. The dinosaurs in North America, they made it into the White House.
0: Oh, see, that's political. But I see what you're saying. I see what you're saying. Did you know about the Diamond Duck of Doom, Trevor?
1: No.
0: Oh, it's not famous enough. Maybe it's a Queensland dinosaur. We all know it up here, but its word hasn't spread to Croydon Park, unfortunately. Well, let's see. Let's see, Trevor. I'll give you a question. The New Yardbirds.
1: I will guess it's the birds.
0: Oh, I like that. As in turn, turn, turn, the birds.
1: Yeah.
0: That's not them. It's someone else, unfortunately. Thank you, Trevor.
1: Right, thank you.
0: Okay. Harry in the Bay, you are correct. Harry in the Bay, most of you are doing a good job. It's interesting. I think the name they changed to is much catchier.
1: Yeah.
0: That's not them. It's someone else, unfortunately. Thank you, Trevor.
1: Right, thank you.
0: Okay. Harry in the Bay, you are correct. Harry in the Bay, most of you are doing a good job. It's interesting. I think the name they changed to is much catchier. And I don't know if this band would have taken off if they'd kept with Yardbirds. Andrew is asking about ducks again. I brought up the wildest Australian duck. Was it the Demon Duck of Doom? A Queensland duck that was terrorised the country several million years ago. It's 3 metres tall, very vicious, carnivorous, herbivorous duck. But topic for another day, because Charles has called in from Dimboola. Hello, Charles.
2: Good morning, Ashley.
0: Charles, would you like to pass on this question about which famous rock band originally called themselves the New Yardbirds, or would you like to have a go?
2: I wouldn't have any idea. I just wouldn't have to give it a pass.
0: Okay, we'll give it a pass. It remains for everyone else, if you would like to answer it, as well as the scientific research station in Antarctica. Two past questions still remain. So I'll give you your question, Charles. Which was the first country to give women the right to vote nationally? So we're talking country here, not a territory, but an entire nation.
2: It was New Zealand.
0: It was New Zealand. Very good. I think Pitcairn Island and some territories got there quite early, but New Zealand was the first country. Second question for you, Charles. Which city hosted the 1956 Olympic Games?
2: 56?
0: Yeah.
2: That was from Melbourne.
0: It was. That wasn't too hard as well. Charles, that's 2 points for you.
2: I did have an answer for the Antarctic
0: scientific. Oh, next time you can come back to a past question. Just tell me at the start you'd like to go back to the past question and I'll take you back there.
2: Okay.
0: Okay. Thank you, Charles. That's two for you.
2: Thanks, Mark.

0: I think Iceland was quite early as well with democracy, but it was New Zealand for the first country. Johnny Chicken Tooth has called in from northeast Victoria. Hello, Johnny.
1: Hello, young Ash. from young Johnny Chicken Tooth.
0: Johnny Chicken Tooth. I love that. So it was based on Jacinta Parsons, if I recall, the nickname.
1: Mercilessly teasing her colleague for having a bit of chicken stuck in his teeth.
0: It's bound to happen, really, if you get the chicken and no one tells you about it. I think I appreciate Jacinta's honesty.
1: But you'd have to. I mean, I don't know the date, but she wouldn't let it go. It was almost cruel, but that's why I loved it so much.
0: Excessive honesty. Okay. All right. Well, let's have a look at your next question then, Johnny. This is, which country invented

0: That was back in 96. That was back in 96. I just thought you'd like it. I've been going through my back pages. We've been looking at OBs we've done, outside broadcasts, and where we were, and yeah. And they were there. They were travelling with me because I was doing some concerts on the way, which I haven't done for a while, but I'm going to do some more this year. Because it's great fun and people love to see it, love to see music. Somebody just rang me about that, actually. They're travelling around and entertaining people all around Australia, and people love it. There's not a lot of entertainment around, you know. There is and there's not, if you know what I mean. Depends what you like. 1300 700 222 is our number. Love to talk to you. G'day, this is Macca.
1: Are you talking to me, Macca?

0: Good morning, 1300 700 222.
1: Letters, tweets, and faxes.
0: Yep.
1: We get stacks, stacks of email.
0: We do. And just what Marilyn was talking about, people are protesting, says Peter Williams, about feral horses and Brummies in the Snowies. If you want feral horses, round them up like they did years ago and put them on your property or your organisation's property at your expense, he says. Feral animals have a great impact on national parks. National parks are for Australia's unique wildlife. They're not for feral horses, dogs, rabbits, camels, foxes, buffalo, pigs, goats, deer, etc., etc. A lot of deer down there too in the Snowies. A lot of deer. Or any invasive species, in my opinion, says Peter Williams of Wollongong. Thank you, Peter. Humans living with animals of all sorts, sharks and Brumbies, just to name a few. Rick Kemp says, the Queensland silver wattle, Acacia poda lyrilifolia, has burst into its annual winter cheeriness with its bright golden balls colour. Such a great contrast against the grey and drab of the short days. Add some winter sun and we have a great uplift at this time of year, a great harbinger, it's a Shakespearean word, of the other wattle varieties to follow. Probably one of those words that Shakespeare invented. He invented hundreds, didn't he? And from my friend Hans, who rang last week,